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5: I'm Glenn Butcher, the state member for Gladstone. Sports has always been a huge part of my life, and I know how important it is to families, kids and to our community. I've been involved in rugby league for decades as a life member of Wallabies Rugby League and later a president of Gladstone Rugby League. I was also proud to help establish Women's Rugby League here in Gladstone, and as a Shadow Minister for Sport, I'll always stand up for sport in Queensland, backing our local clubs, volunteers and those opportunities for everyone to get involved. I live here, I listen and I'll always deliver for Gladstone on and off the field.
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7: Good morning, Alana McIntyre here with the latest. The man suspected of murdering a five-year-old girl in Alice Springs is expected to be charged this weekend. Jefferson Lewis has been released from medical care and he's been moved to an undisclosed Darwin facility. Kumanjayi Little Baby's family have called for calm in Alice Springs after riots broke out outside a hospital. While the budget is yet to be locked in, Anthony Albanese says tax measures should be aimed at promoting aspiration. There's speculation the government's going to make changes to the capital gains tax. The Prime Minister says Labor wants everyone to have the opportunity to own their own home. Industry groups, though, are warning changes could lead to less homes being built as the government struggles to meet its own housing targets. Iran's presented another proposal to Donald Trump, but he's not satisfied. The US president says he's not sure they're even going to get to a deal to end the war.
8: Unfriendly leadership, unfriendly to each other. They're not getting along. They come back, one says one thing, one says another.
7: A Washington Post ABC Ipsos poll has revealed 61% believe the use of military force against Iran was a mistake. Experts are warning weight loss drugs can cause 20 years' worth of age-related muscle decline in just 1 year. As they get ready to speak at the Exercise and Sports Science Australia Activate Conference in Adelaide this weekend.
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7: The Storm have recorded their seventh straight loss, defeated by the Dolphins last night 28-10. Skipper Harry Grant says they need to find a way out of the rut.
10: Off the field and on the field, and at the moment we've got to fix some stuff on the field as well to ease a little bit off the field.
7: The Cowboys have recorded their sixth win from their past seven games, beating the Bulldogs 28-12. North Queensland coach Todd Payton says they managed to turn things around.
11: Yeah, started a bit on the back foot, a couple of errors early. Possession was 60% their way in the first half. To go in 12-6 up was pleasing.
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12: Very slight chance of a shower along the coast throughout today and also this afternoon. Out on the waters, southeasterlies are 15 to 20s, reaching up to 25 knots offshore to the south of Agnes Water. Our temps today, tops of 28 for Gladstone, a top of 29 for Rockhampton and also for the Banana Shire, Yuppoonie Mew Park, 26 degrees. And for 1770 Agnes Water, after midday, top temp of 24.
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Looking for hearing advice, Alan and Lynn will give you the right advice. Hey, we've got the Boyntanum hookup, which kicked off yesterday, and there's thousands of dollars in prizes to be won. So I did catch up with Liam from Complete Angler yesterday of where he recommended to go fishing for today and tomorrow for the Boyntanum hookup to win a prize or two. So I'll replay some of that for you in about 5 minutes from now. Right now, though, it's Elton John, and I'm still standing on 4CC.

0: But there is thousands upon thousands of dollars of prizes up for grabs for this weekend, including the big draws of the boats for the juniors and the seniors as well. You can still grab tickets to be a part of it for the Boyntown and Hook Up. But Liam did say yesterday, particularly Lake Awonga was a really good place to go fishing over the weekend, as well as a few other spots. Here's what he had to say.
1: I'm actually really excited to see some of the fish coming in because it's been fishing really well over the past few weeks. I think there's going to be some really big grunter weighed in. There's always good jacks weighed in. The Barra is going to be the interesting one because Awonga's fishing pretty well. There's going to be plenty of people getting out to Awonga to make the most of that. It's going to be very interesting to see who comes away with the bickies of that one.
0: I know that Gladstone Area Water Board have thrown in another full Barra worth $5,000 each for the weekend.
1: I reckon I'll be having a crack at that one myself.
0: Yeah,
1: also.
0: Yeah. If they're not caught, they'll go back to a $1,000 prize. So they'll still be tagged either way.
1: Awesome, mate. They're doing some really good things,
0: aren't they,
1: for the community? And mate, I think it was looking really good last week. Still, there is a little window. I know it's looking really good after the hookup, but there is a little window. I think there's plenty of people that are going to go offshore because it's below 20s on Saturday.
0: Mm-hmm.
1: Last year we had sort of 25 knots all week for the hookup, and there were still people that went offshore and braved the conditions. So I think there's going to be plenty of people going out and braving that. But then other than that, mate, I've seen some really big grunter come from up through the Narrows way. So I think it's going to be a bit of a hot spot for chasing those big grunter because you're also up there, you're in a shot with jack, salmon, obviously barra and fingermark as well. So I think up through the Narrows and the sort of the top end of Curtis is going to be very busy. Tallulah Bend is always one for a big grunter and, you do see some big jacks coming out of there. But I personally think the winning jack is going to come out of the Boyne River. That's my guess. So we'll see. Come Sunday, we'll see. But I reckon the winning jack will come out of the Boyne River. Every really big jack I've seen come from this area has come from the Boyne Way. So we'll see.
0: All right, mate. Offshore fishing, what are we expecting to catch, do you think?
1: Mate, full moon. It's good tides. Obviously, there's going to be plenty of people going and chasing Red Emperor. They're sort of one of the trophies when it comes to the hookup. You know, the crown of the biggest Red Emperor is up there. So it's not bad tides for that. There'll be people doing that. We're into that time of year where it's still fishing really well at the closer shoals too. So I think there'll be some nice trout and some nice red throat come from in close with the people that, like I said, it's not ideal conditions, but I think it's good enough to not be dangerous and head out. So
0: yeah, definitely out on the water, not too bad for the bigger boats and the creeks, river systems, great for the smaller boats and, of course, all our estuary fishing and Lake Awonga with so much there with the barra. Might take one of those barra. That'd be great, wouldn't it? So a complete angler too for all your fishing gear down at Gladstone Harbour. There's a few homes that are open to go for a bit of a walkthrough this morning. So Kylie from Elders Gladstone and Tanham Sands will be catching up with her shortly. Neil Diamond coming up. Rick Springfield up next. We'll hear from Pink on 4CC.
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0: 9:27 for CCC Saturday mornings, and we always catch up with the team from Elders Gladstone and Tanham Sands to find out about some of the open homes that you can go and have a look at today. G'day to Kylie Young, one of the property specialists. Now, the boys are busy today, Kylie.
1: They certainly are. Look, we've got Jay out and about this morning doing 5 open homes, with Bevan right behind him doing 6.
0: Okay, so where are we starting? Okay, we're starting this morning with Jay Murray Lowe out of Calliope, Kylie.
1: That's right, 9 a.m. you'll find him at 30 Tarawonga Drive. This is a 4-bedroom, 2-bathroom, lovely property, new carpet, freshly painted, great side access on 711 Square.
0: Mm-hmm. And what's the asking price?
1: He's looking for offers around $679 for that one.
0: All right, so family home out of Calliope. What else have we got out that way?
1: Out that way at 11 o'clock, he's heading to Binaribi at 49 Hode Road. This is a beautiful old renovated Queenslander on just under 25 acres.
0: Mm-hmm. And what are some of the features?
1: 3-bedroom, 2-bathroom. It's got new solar. It's got a 20-metre by 9-metre shed with a 6-metre clearance.
0: Oh, nice. Yeah.
1: So definitely room for hobbies.
0: Okay. And other things that you might want to put in there, like a jet ski or a boat, caravan, that type of thing?
1: All sorts of things, and such an expansive piece of land to grow on.
0: All right. Cool. What else we got? Okay. Now, Jay's got some other properties that you can go and have a look at too with the opening times via the website. So what else is there?
1: Okay. We've got 7 Farmer Street in Calliope, all lifestyle properties. 44 Jeffress Road in Barua, and 141 Ironmonger Road in Calliope.
0: Okay, now you can jump online and have a look at these properties too if you can't get out and have a look at them today. 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Now, Bevan's got a couple of properties too.
1: Yes, he has. Now, the two that he's asked me to feature this morning, one that is opening at 10 a.m. at 17 Leichhardt Court in Glen Eden.
0: Mm-hmm.
1: Now, this is an expansive block of 1,155 square metres. It's situated in a cul-de-sac. 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
0: Right. Okay. And offers from?
1: Offers over $899 for that one.
0: All right. And what's the other one you've got from Bevan?
1: And at 11 o'clock, he will be at 30 Beasley Street in Glen Eden. Again, a large, expansive block, 1,172 square metres, with a separate media and study, 4-bedroom, 2-bathroom, plus 4 parking. It's got an incredibly appealing outdoor entertaining area and pool. We have slimline water tanks and great side access and shed.
0: Okay, so there are a couple of properties that he's featuring, but he does have other open homes that people can have a look at on the website as well, eh?
1: That is absolutely right.
0: All right, so gladstoneandtanhamsands.elderserealestate.com.au, everybody. 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And the crew from Elders, Gladstone and Tanham Sands, will be able to take you out once you make an appointment with them. Kylie, thank you very much for joining us.
1: My pleasure. Enjoy your day.
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0: Double C. Better music, more of it Saturday mornings, thanks to the Hearing Centre in Gladstone, Tank Street, Monday to Friday. 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Have our 8 o'clock news up next for you, and then we're straight into Morning Glory with Matty Johns and the team. I'll be back again after 9 on 4CC.
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7: Good morning, Alana McIntyre here with the latest. A calmer night in Alice Springs compared to what occurred outside a hospital this week as a man suspected of murdering a five-year-old girl awaits charges. Kumanjayi Little Baby's family have vowed to never return to the home where she was allegedly abducted. The 47-year-old suspect has been moved to an undisclosed facility in Darwin. He's expected to be charged this weekend. Two suspicious fires have broken out in Melbourne, but it's not yet clear if they're linked. Police are investigating after a Molotov cocktail was thrown at the George Hotel in Melbourne South around 2 a.m, while a fire broke out at Almina Lebanese restaurant this morning around 4 a.m. Five people have been taken to hospital for smoke inhalation after a fire broke out at a hotel in Sydney's inner west. There are reports a cigarette may have lit a mattress on fire. The US president's casting doubt on whether a deal will ever be reached with Iran. Iran sent its latest proposal to the US, but Donald Trump says he's not satisfied. Trump says he'll continue his naval blockade against Iran for weeks until it agrees to a nuclear deal. The placentas of more than 300 Australian mothers have been tested in the hopes it could provide some info on whether the baby will go on to develop an allergy. Professor Vicky Clifton from Mater Research says they're thrilled to have found markers the child will develop an allergy, which for some can be life-changing.
8: It's a really prevalent disease. It's something that has a big impact on the quality of life for a family.
1: Harvey Norman Furniture Gladstone. Outdoor dining and lounges to suit all events.
7: A 7 straight loss for the Storm, beaten by the Dolphins last night, 28-10. Christian Wolf says it's nice to finally be rewarded.
9: We've had a tough 4 weeks, obviously, but the last couple of weeks, we've tried really hard. We've had some great effort about us. We've been right in the contest. We've been a little unlucky at times, and probably worked harder than what the reward's been at the end, and great to be able to get one.
7: The Cowboys defeated the Bulldogs 28-12 at a core, and the Western Force beat the Waratahs 20-17.
1: 4CC, your weather now. Harvey Norman Furniture Gladstone, prioritising finding you the right lounge.
0: Very slight chance of a shower along the coast throughout today and also this afternoon. Out on the waters, southeasterlies are 15 to 20s, reaching up to 25 knots offshore to the south of Agnes Water. Our temps today, tops of 28 for Gladstone, a top of 29 for Rockhampton and also for the Banana Shire, Yuppoonie Mew Park, 26 degrees. And for 1770 Agnes Water, after midday, top temp of 24.
1: If you're looking for a hard-hitting, intelligent sports show, you've come to the wrong place. This is Morning Glory with Matty Johns on 4CC.

Educated, insightful, funny. Three words you wouldn't use to describe this show. Morning Glory with Maddie Johns. It's average at best. On 4CC.

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1: Matty Johns here, and Rep Footy kicked off on Thursday night with Game 1 of the Women's State of Origin. We took a look at the match.
2: The game last night, Benny.
3: Game last night. You know what? New South Wales gets Origin, Kempy, and it played out up there in Bluecastle, as they've now renamed Newcastle. I tell you what, it was a great game to watch. It was you know, entertaining. Again, though, like, geez, I tell you what, first game of the season for the women's game and Origin, it must be so hard for those girls to get up for that level. But, you know, Kempy, you'll agree, like, the defence last night, the hits, I was sitting there thinking, it's almost like watching, you know, it was low scoring, tight, defensive. It was like watching, you know, footy back in the 80s where there's just massive hits.
4: Mate, I got to admit, I did fall in love with a low-scoring game. Like, the tension kept building. Now, the quality wasn't there last night, and I think that's more a case of the girls don't get, or the women don't get enough, trials and work together at a high level. So it was a scrappy game, but in regards to, you know, passion and ticker and working for each other, it was a really, really entertaining game, and it ended up being 11-6. But it was 7-6 until, you know, the last minute or so.
3: Yeah.
5: 6-7.
4: And so it was
5: 7-6, 6-7.
4: And so it was a great clash, and it took Jesse Southwell to ping the goal over. Then Queensland had an opportunity actually after her, I think, or before her, missed. And then literally the set before New South Wales ended up going and scoring, I think Sergis, when it scored, like literally an inch, a fingertip. Queensland would have scored and won the game,
3: mate.
4: And she got held up. So it wasn't at the highest quality due to the fact that it's almost like going and watching a men's trial match, because that's how scrappy it gets. But in regards to being entertained and being on the edge of your seat all the way till the end, it was outstanding. The girls absolutely ripped in.
1: The game owners said to redo the schedule.
5: Yeah,
1: it does. The season does not go long enough. I just think it, and where it sits through the season, to me, it doesn't make sense.
3: It just, like, you could see it last night, it just needs a couple of rounds just before they can get into that Origin, because those two teams going at each other, it's physical. And the tempo was, like, for all 80 minutes, the tempo was really high. And I'm come on, you just got to give these girls some game practice.
4: Even the second half was better than the first half.
5: Yeah.
4: In regards to standard of footy. So, like, even they improved that quickly just by getting some runs under their belt. I know they played some local stuff, but the standard's, like, not even. It's literally night and day between local stuff. It'd be like us and the boys to go out in their first trial match, essentially, or playing three trials and then round one being Origin. Like, there'd be a million errors just because of the intensity of Origin. But anyway,
1: Or our first show on, of course, in February. You know,
4: like. Yeah, of course.
5: It's just unfair.
1: It is.
4: But, yeah, there were some huge moments. Towards the end, there was a massive charge down by number 19 from Queensland that nearly, changed the whole game.
3: Changed the game.
4: But Jesse Southwell's kicking game is just like...
1: Yeah. She's really, like, really mature as a player,
4: Jesse. Super accurate. That ended up being a difference.
5: Nice moment for her to ice the game too, because she's a Newcastle local. So do it there at the Newcastle Stadium as well. Special moment for her to win an Origin game.
1: Ben, something you said there about the big hits being part of it, that is really important going forward. I'm glad you said that, because when the women's game first started, what was refreshing was they were defending traditionally bend, drop and drive, which, you know, lends itself to big hits. Then all of a sudden I started to hear word through that they were getting wrestling coaches in, and I thought, man, the product is going to suffer. But the speeding up of the game again, you know, hasn't allowed that catch and wrestle.
4: Just quickly, no six agains?
3: No six agains.
4: No six agains?
3: This was the thing that I loved. There was no six agains. There was big hits, but there was no high shots. Yeah. There was a few that, you know, crept up.
4: But you just said,
3: know what? It was let go. It was like, oh, no, this is Origin. We're going to let that go. It was great.
1: Can I just say something here? You know, it's only... A tiny little bit off track. Jesus. Bit off track.
3: He's on drugs.
1: It's the fact that you're talking.
5: Yeah, that's right.
1: Yeah, me too. But what we're seeing in the game is the hip drop, right? Very often in the men's game. And people are saying, well, it's just something that happens. It comes about, a lot of this, from the catching. From the catch defense, catching, trying to do the wrestle, swinging around, you end up at the back of the legs. The drop and drive tackle, or the tackle from side on, was traditionally a chop tackle into the legs, which you would have no problem with hip drops.
6: He won a premiership, played Origin, even represented Australia. Yep, anything's possible when riding your brother's coattails. This is Morning Glory with Matty Johns on 4CC.

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1: Well, Jerome Luai is officially the first PNG chief. We talked about the big news out of Port Moresby this week. Enormous news this week. The PNG Chiefs have landed a marquee signing straight off the bat. Jerome Luai. It is massive news. There's no doubt about it. We've got to make something clear. He's not going there for another 18 months.
2: Yeah.
1: You know, so at the moment, there's a lot of people flailing, and I imagine Tigers fans will be disappointed. No doubt about it. But 18 months is a lot of water to pass under the bridge. You might have won a comp by then.
2: Yeah.
1: You know,
3: might have won two.
1: Might have won two.
3: Yeah.
2: And it'll be 31 by the time he goes, Hammy?
3: Yes, that's
2: see,
3: correct.
2: You know what?
3: Over the hill.
2: I reckon that Luai has done exactly what Luai needed to do for the Tigers.
3: Yeah.
2: I think at the moment he's already done it. Yeah. He goes on and makes finals, even better.
1: And you're spot on. He was sent there, you know, not just to play football games, but to mentor certain players, bring a bit of excitement and hype into it.
3: Yep.
1: He's done it. Look at the improvement in a number of the players. Look at the improvement in Adam Dewey.
3: Yeah. Oh.
1: You know, in my understanding, they've been doing a fair bit of work together in the halves. It's made the world a difference. Dewey is a different player with him there.
3: Yeah, absolutely. The whole club just feels different. It used to be, you know, players would take a big paycheck at the end of their career once they'd done a bit of stuff, take the cash, and that was just about it. Now you've got players coming there with their best footy ahead of them who want to come and play an exciting brand of football. They're excited to play under Benji Marshall. That's kind of what got Jerome there as well. So the culture has shifted under him being there. There's still another, as you say, 18 months of that to keep improving.
1: Hemi, you guys play the Sharks this Sunday. How do you think Tigers fans are going to react?
3: I think initially, when I sort of first heard the news, I progressed through the seven stages very quickly. Initially, I was outraged. I thought, how can a bloke who, you know, went on Instagram and posted about team first, all this sort of stuff 18 months ago with the Lockie Galvin situation, how can he now leave? But it's very different. He's not leaving mid-season. He had all those clauses in his contract for a reason to give him the flexibility to do it. He's building a bit of a thing at the club as well. So I actually feel like most fans of the club are now on board Team Jerome. Let's send him out, hopefully a premiership winner, but at least, you know, with the team heading in the right track. I don't think there's too many Tigers fans that are actually angry with him. I think they respect what he's done for the club, what he'll continue to do for the club. And I think they're kind of not overly angry with the decision.
1: But we said on the show last night, you know, we heard the interview with Lorna McPherson. And when you listen to Lorna, she is the CEO of the club. You can't help but be impressed. But the other one is Michael Chamis. Mm. Now, a lot of people sort of raised eyebrows when Michael Chamis, of course, who is a journalist, went to be the head of football. But my understanding, I listened to a guy a couple of weeks ago. He said, mate, this guy is really impressing people, working crucially in the shadows. Not promoting himself and all the rest of it, just working away in the shadows. And this is an example.
4: Oh, he's done outstandingly. And to get, you know, the one guy that essentially is off contract that's a superstar, he's nailed it. And I think he's also nailed the PR side of it, you know, the leaking of photos and all that kind of stuff. Like, he's the whole... To think that Chamis and everyone involved in the Chiefs, but Chamis and everyone involved in the Chief has had more impact PR-wise than Perth have had in the entirety of their existence so far.
1: Yeah. Yep.
4: And that just shows you an absolute professional at the helm there with Michael Chamis.
1: And later on the show, we're going to touch on this again, you know, more from a Perth angle, what it means for them. Ben, a question to you.
2: Yeah.
1: The story was that he flew over there and they were showing off the facilities, trying to convince him to sign. I think there's no doubt he agreed to sign before he went. Because if they'd have rolled out the red carpet and everything and he said no, it would have been a big blow.
2: And this is where Shammy, as you said, working in the shadows, is working perfectly in the shadows because... we all thought, oh my God, he's gone to have a look at the facilities and what it's like. He was over there to sign a contract and to come back and say, hey, I've done this, I'm ready to go.
1: This could be.
2: Private jet up there. You know, that was a brilliant play and in one foul swoop has totaled the perfect. Yeah.
1: Hemi, you, mate, as you know, you're very mathematically minded.
3: Yes.
1: When you look at it, if the salary cap, by the time they come in, what's the salary cap at the moment, gents? Is it about
4: 12, 13 mil, something like that?
1: I tell you what, if it goes up to 15 million, they will assemble, in my opinion, the best roster that 15 million could ever produce because they're dealing with 30 million.
3: Yeah.
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1: Well, it could be one of the most disturbing, perverted films ever made. Caligula. It was movie of the week.
2: Yes. Well, today, yep, we're talking about porn and the Roman Empire. It's Caligula.
3: I have existed from the morning of the world, and I shall exist until the last star falls from the heavens. Although I have taken the form of Caius Caligula, I am a god.
4: Bob Guccione and Penthouse Films International present Caligula.
5: You amateur.
4: No treachery could equal his evil. No evil was more treacherous.
6: He's mad!
4: Caligula, the emperor who devoured Rome.
6: Crawl! I hate them!
4: Malcolm McDowell, Teresa Ann Savoy, Helen Mirren, Peter O'Toole, John Gielgud.

0: rated R.
1: Yes, there you go. Now joining us is a man whose first three loves are porn, the Roman Empire, and a very naked Helen Mirren. It's Liam Little Boots Alexander, the almighty Caesar of Coleroy. Welcome, buddy.
2: Thank you all.
1: I had to get that in there because I have a thing for Helen Mirren.
3: Yeah, well,
1: this movie ticked the box.
3: Well, Ben, I tell you what. Yeah, when you go down to Coleroy baths, you see Liam Alexander doing an impersonation of Tiberius down there.
1: Oh, right. Okay. Right. Wow. Is that true, Liam?
2: Allegedly.
3: Please say no, Liam.
1: So, Liam, let's start. For the people out there that didn't study ancient history or weren't really into porn, can you explain this film?
2: Yeah, so the movie is basically about the rise and fall of this Roman emperor, Caligula. He's an ambitious heir and then becomes this unhinged tyrant. And the movie itself follows that story we know from history, but like we heard in that little trailer excerpt, it's the movie was produced by Penthouse Film Limited, so it's quite a raunchy film, and the behind the scenes is nearly more famous than the movie itself.
1: Yeah, because I was trying to explain it to my wife when she kept walking in going, what are you watching?
3: And don't worry, you were trying to explain it to Liam's father, Greg.
1: Yeah, Brady was like, what's movie of the week? And I said, well, you might want to check in on Liam's mental health after seeing it. Now, Dame Helen Mirren described this movie as an irresistible mix of art and genitals. But
4: together at last.
1: Together at last. But, mate, it's very different. The film that we saw that you would have seen in 1976 and through the 80s when you could actually see because it got banned to the movie today is totally different, right?
2: Yeah, 100%. Well, the original cut, because the original director and the actors had no input in what the final product was, and because it was basically funded by the head of Penthouse Magazines, he took the cut and was inserting all these graphic porn scenes into the movie. Pardon my French. And so the movie itself was like the film reels were sent to different spots in America and were seized by police upon arrival because of the contents of them. And it was in court for a while and the actors disowned it, but it sort of came full swing back around because a lot of people did see that there was something good in this movie, but it just was sort of meddled with by those overhead. But, yeah, it's sort of come full circle now.
3: I saw this film in the mid-'80s. We went to high school at Morris Brothers Maitland. This was passed around like hotcakes. And it was, I mean, this was the era where you'd get there and someone would say, have you seen that movie, Emmanuel? You know, things like that. You watch it. Now, the movie that I saw in the 80s, it was hardcore, but nothing as confronting as this uncut version.
1: Right. Because at the start of this one, they've got like the first 3 minutes is like they tell the story about how this film is different. Yeah. And so I went in there going, should I go and find the original?
3: Yeah.
1: Because I want to see what the talk's about. Mate, the ultimate cut that you can see now, the sex scenes in that are just as confronting.
5: Is that alarm just not doing the job it should? 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Time to switch on Hammo's Heartstarter, thanks to Solar Power Gladstone. 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And it's up to you to call the winner. Yeah! 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We power up your picks straight out of the 6:30 news. 4CC's Hammo's Heartstarter. Thanks to Solar Power Gladstone on the home of Hammo, 4CC.
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1: Well, off the back of Caligula, so to speak, Liam listed the films that, should be approached with caution.
2: 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Now, we're talking off the back of Caligula, Matthew's favourite film, apparently.
3: Caligula 2.
4: Looks better.
5: Caligula Returns.
2: We're going to do our most extreme movies, or Liam's most extreme movies. I've got a few. Maddie's got a few. Hammy's got zero, because I think the most extreme movie you've seen is Dumbo, isn't it?
4: I didn't ever watch that. It was too scary. Synopsis was too
2: flying
4: scary.
2: Flying elephant. Yeah. Okay, so Liam, start us off, mate. What are your most extreme films?
6: I'll start with probably the most known extreme movie, which is Human Centipede.
2: Spot
6: obviously,
2: on.
6: It's notorious.
2: South Park does it better.
1: The cuttlefish one
4: particularly well.
1: Once again, the book, wonderful. Human Centipede 3 is my favourite. When they're in jail and they form a 50-man centipede, I love the mouth-to-ass.
4: One of those rare examples where the sequel was better than the original.
2: Spot on. Okay, what's next, mate?
4: Centipede 3D.
1: In your face, Godfather 2.
2: Oh, my God.
6: Benny would know this one pretty well, but Cannibal Holocaust.
1: The
2: entire
6: renowned. They actually thought the actors had passed away. The filmmakers were getting
2: They arrested the entire trial and proved
6: they were still alive.
2: They only got off when the director walked in all the actors from the film to prove that they were still alive.
1: If you can
2: pick up Cannibal Holocaust around, it's on my list. I tell you what, people, cannibal movies from the Italians in the 70s and 80s, hot stuff.
1: I must say, a decade ago, they were all the rage.
2: Yeah.
1: The old zombie movies, World War Z, N2.
2: Well, these are like the real 70s, 80s Italian stuff. I tell you what, hey, I've seen them all. But, you know, I'm a bit of a completist when it comes to that stuff.
4: Yeah, give me a good spaghetti western any day.
2: Yeah, well, it's an extension of that. It's an extension of their film.
4: Yeah.
7: Have you named the Martyrs movie yet?
2: Liam's still going through it. Liam, Martyrs is on my list. Have you seen Martyrs?
7: I've seen a synopsis. I've gone to synopsis, and it's rough.
2: I don't know. Liam, have you seen Martyrs?
6: I actually haven't seen it. I've heard about it, though.
2: There is a horrific remake, a US remake. Trash that, people. Don't bother. But the French extreme film genre Martyrs, if you have not seen that film, give it a watch.
4: Yeah.
2: I would love to see Hammy see it. I think his head might explode.
7: No,
4: it actually will.
1: Yeah, wee. Otherwise known as a golden shower. Ted, Liam, Clockwork Orange. Mate, that is seriously, again, Malcolm McDowell.
2: Yeah,
1: some of the scenes in that one, Singing in the Rain, the juxtaposition on that, it is awful.
6: There's a few movies like that, Matty, that are so, like, you can appreciate the art behind them, and obviously Stanley Kubrick made that, but there's just movies like that are so hardcore, you just almost feel a bit dirt. Like, that movie, Clockwork Orange, you feel like having a shower afterwards.
1: Yeah.
6: Another one for me like that is, like, Requiem for a Dream.
1: Yes. I actually had a shower while I was watching it.
2: When you said shower, I knew I'd set myself up.
6: Alley-oop.
1: But, Liam, even movies like Wolf Creek, I mean, we don't put it in the genre of Saw and those films, but there's some scenes in Wolf Creek that are seriously disturbing.
6: Yeah, incredible. That's still one of the movies for me I've only seen it once and I don't really have a desire to rewatch Wolf Creek.
2: Same.
6: They're those movies where you're just like, I've seen it. I don't want to watch it again. I can appreciate it's really good.
2: They're bringing out a new one. I think there's a Wolf Creek 3, isn't there, coming?
1: Oh, is he?
2: Yeah.
1: Interesting.
2: John Jarrett? Is it John Jarrett?
1: Yeah, Johnny Jarrett, mate, from The Final Winner. this one is really disturbing and horrendous, the Serbian film. It's one of those ones you don't even want to.
2: That's one that even I have not seen, and I don't think I will see it because I've heard such horrendous things about it that it probably doesn't need to be watched.
1: It lasted about 15 minutes.
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8: Good morning, Alana McIntyre here with the latest. The 47-year-old suspected of murdering a 5-year-old girl in Alice Springs has been moved to an undisclosed Darwin facility, with police set to charge him this weekend. Officers have confirmed Jefferson Lewis was unconscious after being subjected to a sustained attack after a vigilante group tracked him down. Northern Territory's Chief Minister has told Sky they need to make sure justice is served and the violence outside the hospital was wrong.
9: Yeah. Well, we have a zero tolerance approach for that, and I had the opportunity to meet with the mother yesterday as well, and she was just as appalled as everyone else is.
8: The family of Kumanjai little baby has reportedly fled the home where the little girl was last seen and has vowed never to return. Police are looking into two suspected firebombings in Melbourne overnight. Officers are investigating after a Molotov cocktail was allegedly thrown at the George Hotel in Melbourne South about 2 a.m. A jerry can's been found outside Almina Lebanese restaurant where a fire broke out around 4. The US president's casting doubt on whether a deal will ever be reached with Iran. Iran sent its latest proposal for negotiations with the US to mediators in Pakistan, but Donald Trump says he's not satisfied. The polio virus has been detected in Perth's wastewater. Health officials say the risk of an outbreak is low. However, more testing is underway.
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8: In NRL, the Bulldogs have recorded their third straight loss, the Cowboys beating Canterbury 28-12 at a Coors Stadium last night. Cam Ciraldo says they may have to make some more substantial changes.
11: Possibly. We're sort of running. We don't have a lot of players either. Like, we've got Sean O'Sullivan came back to New South Wales Cup today. He was suspended for a couple of weeks. And we've just lost Jake Turpin again. He looks like he's torn his bicep. So
8: the Dolphins have beaten the Storm 28-10 at Suncorp Stadium. It's the first time in Melbourne's history that they've lost seven games in a row.
10: David Grant Car Sales. 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Your weather now.
12: Very slight chance of a shower along the coast throughout today and also this afternoon. Out on the waters, southeasterlies are 15 to 20s, reaching up to 25 knots offshore to the south of Agnes Water. Our temps today, tops of 28 for Gladstone, a top of 29 for Rockhampton and also for the Banana Shire, Yeppoonimu Park, 26 degrees. And for 1770 Agnes Water, after midday, top temp of 24.
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But the car of the week coming up very soon with Todd on 4CC. Meantime, here's Tina Turner.

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0: 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Hey, car of the week, thanks to CQ Used Car Superstore on Blaine Drive. Todd joining us, mate. Good morning. What have you got this week for us, buddy?
1: Mate, morning, Hammo. I've got a Lexus here in Atomic Silver. It's a 2020 model, and I was considering when it came in a stock just to put it on consignment in a new Lexus showroom. It's in that good a condition.
0: Wow.
1: It's amazing. Absolutely stunning. It's only done, what has it done, Hammo? 14,725 kilometres.
0: Right, mate,
1: some of my demos have more Ks than that.
0: Yeah.
1: Mate, beautiful car. It's $44,990, and obviously got all your five-star safety ratings. When you hop in, it's luxurious. It's you know, you just feel like you're on a pillow as you drive. I mean, anyone driving up to Rocky or down to Brisbane or anything like that's going to love it. It's got, you know, 7.5 litres fuel economy. That's combined as well, Hammo. So you probably could get it down a little bit lower than that on a highway.
0: Okay.
1: But yeah, just amazing, just a peach. We've actually got a video up as well of it, not just pictures, mate. So people that kind of want to see what it's all about and see the look and the shape, hop onto our website.
0: All right, what's the website,
1: mate? So it's CQ Used Car Superstore.
0: Yep.
1: One of the easiest ways, if you haven't navigated to our website before, is, you know, do the good old Dr. Google search. It'll just come straight up with the link. It'll go straight to our used car section. You can just put in Lexus. It'll just find it for you. You don't need to worry about stock numbers or, you know, VIN codes or anything easy. You can just a little search bar at the top there. Put in Lexus. You'll see the silver bullet. We might call it a silver bullet. What do you reckon?
0: Yep, sounds good. All right. With only just over 14,000 Ks on, I'm sure it's going to be like a silver bullet. So,
1: yes.
0: And, mate, not just the Lexus. I mean, that's the car of the week that we're featuring. But CQ Used Car Superstore, you've got the biggest range of used cars in the area, haven't you?
1: Yeah, we do. We've kind of made a big point of not only obviously trading vehicles like most dealerships do, but we have a full-time buyer that actually goes around our CQ community right up to Yeppoon down in Bundaberg and out to Emerald looking for good quality vehicles to buy. Obviously, we're pretty picky with the vehicles we buy because we only want to sell the best. And quite literally, we have everything from about 130 to 180 used cars on site.
0: Right.
1: Some are out the back, and it's a bit of a whole process, Hammo. You know, they come in, we take them out the back, we look at them, we put new tyres on them, we you know, do anything we need to do to make the car in tip-top shape. It comes out the front, and it's a smooth process. But yeah, we've got a huge range, so anyone looking for, you know, anything in particular, you're going to probably find it with us.
0: Yeah, okay. 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
0: Right.
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0: Sure.
1: I turn the key, Hammo, and I just expect it to start every time, but sometimes it doesn't, right?
0: All right. 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They are open this morning, and that deal on that silver bullet, find out more. It's only done 16, what'd you say? No, 14,000 Ks. So,
1: 14,725. And let me tell you, Hammo, the other 2 weeks ago, we did sell that Mini. So I'm going to throw in another $300 fuel voucher if you're local.
0: All right. 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
1: Done.
0: Okay, done. 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
1: Thanks, Hammo. See you then.
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0: 927 4CC for Gladstone, Yuppoonie New Park. 1584 Rockhampton for the Banana Shire. 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Time to catch up with James from Harvey Norman Electrical in Gladstone. Morning, mate.
1: Hey, how are we?
0: Good. Gearing up for a big weekend?
1: Definitely, mate. There's always something on down at Harvey's. But, yeah, we've got some really cracker offers that has kicked in this weekend. So, definitely. Big one from LG. So, they're doing a upgrade your home promotion. If you purchase two or more participating products across the whole LG range, basically, so it covers TVs, soundbars, refrigeration, dishwashers, laundry, all the good stuff, there's up to $2,500 bonus e-gift card with that from LG. So basically, yeah, two or more products and LG will send an FBOS gift card to you.
0: Right.
1: And then obviously you can combine those offers with Harvey Norman offers. So, you know, you might put that on interest-free and there's bonus Harvey Norman gift cards on top of that as well.
0: Gee, it's stacking it right up. For
1: yeah,
0: sure.
1: Definitely.
0: Yeah.
1: You can take advantage of that with our cooking catalogue as well, which is which is out for the month of May. So anything over $2.99 in that catalogue, there's bonus Harvey Norman gift cards.
0: Yep.
1: And, of course, you can put on interest-free and double stack the gift cards as well.
0: Gee, and TVs, mate?
1: Yeah, lots of new TVs coming through. So our new range, we're sort of getting on the floor now. Still bits and bobs of the old models. So you will get some really good bargains on, like, display models from last year. But, yeah, all the new models are coming through onto the floor now, so looking good.
0: Mate, I was only, and I spoke about this during the week on the breakfast show because I had my TV go on the blink, as you know.
1: Definitely.
0: It was out of manufacturer warranty, but because I took on the product care warranty, it saved me. It's basically, it cost me $100 for a brand new TV. Not even that.
1: Yeah. How good is that? So, yeah just an easy assessment, bang, swapped over, and you got a brand new TV on the day.
0: Yeah, it's well worth doing the product care, isn't it? In the long run, really is.
1: Yeah, definitely. Yeah. We love it. All the staff love it. So, yeah, come down and see us. Ask about that as well.
0: All right, cool. Anything else, mate, before we go? On Mum's Day next weekend?
1: Yeah, can't forget Mum's Day. So, definitely got some awesome products down here for Mum. Heavily expanded our hair care section down here as well. So, Harvey's, we got out of dental care, so we don't do the toothbrushes anymore, but we've got this huge range of beauty products, hair styling, something even for you and me.
0: We've got what do you mean?
1: Huge range.
0: You got no hair. No. Okay, tell me. Take me through it. Yes.
1: Yeah. So they're these LED face masks. So basically you can chuck one of those on, reduces fine lines, wrinkles, acne, that type of thing. So, you know, that's for everyone, really. And we've just got in the number one product from the US, the Shark Cryo Glow LED face mask. So definitely worth coming to check out.
0: We should, and I'll talk to Sarge about this, maybe we should do a demo with them and get a video done and put them up on Facebook with you and I.
1: Yeah, sounds pretty good.
0: So there we go. I'll talk to Sarge about that and see what we can organise. That'll be fun to do. Anything else, mate, for Mum?
1: Cool, mate. No, look, basically anything you're looking for. So, I mean, coffee machines as well. We actually do have a coffee expo this weekend, so 10% back in gift cards on coffee machines.
0: Awesome.
1: So, that's a great gift idea for Mum as well.
0: All right, you're open to 4 o'clock this afternoon. And also till 4 on Sunday afternoons tomorrow. Looking for a great gift idea for Mum and a whole heap of other things. It's at Harvey Norman here in Gladstone Electrical. You can pop in and see James, Sam and the team. Thank you, mate.
1: Cheers, mate.
0: 4CC.
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Look out, music coming up. In excess, you can come up and make me smile straight after come that. You're with the final countdown.